Here's something I've noticed. The first voices we listen to each morning often shape our thinking. That's why I'm so thankful you've chosen to spend this part of your day with us. My hope is that together we'll focus on what builds faith, brings hope, and points us towards God.

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1: In stories making news, a 30-year-old Chinese national has become the second man to be charged after a group of up to 12 asylum seekers were detected illegally arriving by boat in far north Queensland earlier this week. He joins a 34-year-old Taiwanese national to be charged with one count of aggravated offence of people smuggling, which carries a maximum sentence of 20 years behind bars. Leaked documents show Victorian Labor under Jacinta Allen is headed for a catastrophic defeat in the November state election. While polls show Labor and the coalition are neck and neck in Melbourne, the story is far different in the regions. The Queensland government is remaining tight-lipped on how much the CFMEU inquiry is costing taxpayers. It was originally funded almost $20 million, but will now require further funding after being granted an 18-month extension. To sport and a new halves combination for the Wallabies this weekend, Reds star Carter Gordon to partner Brumbies halfback Ryan Lonergan in Australia's Nation Championship test against Ireland. That's the news and sport headlines. More details soon.

0: Nav and Brett here. 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God hasn't forgotten you. 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
2: Why Marriage Matters is a document reproduced for an Australian audience. G'day, this is Warwick Marsh from Dads for Kids. 21 Reasons Why Marriage Matters is a research booklet expounding the benefits of marriage. Did you know that married people enjoy better health? Married people live longer. Married people earn more money. Married people have lower depression rates. Married people have reduced crime levels. Married people have reduced domestic violence levels. Did you also know that children of married couples also live longer and, generally speaking, will become productive members of society? 21 Reasons Why Marriage Matters tells the story of the positive effects of marriage like no other document. The social sciences are proving the truth of God's Word. It says in Hebrews that marriage should be honoured by all. In Proverbs, the Bible says that he who finds a wife finds a good thing. As the researchers say, marriage is a social good. To subscribe to the Dads for Kids weekly email newsletter for dads, or order copies of 21 Reasons Why Marriage Matters, go to fatherhood.org.au.
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1: Good morning, it's Gavin Brett with you. 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Thank you for your company each morning as we journey through the start of another day together.

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1: Hi, it's Jamin, your 1 minute coach. One of the most profound exercises in a personal development journey is the act of letting go. It's so counterintuitive and countercultural, yet living well is much more about letting go than it is about striving. Here are some things I'm intentionally letting go of at the moment to make room in my life for things of true value and worth. The need to be doing all the time, work for work's sake and defining myself by what I do. The need to control everything around me and to control my experience. The need to be liked, agreed with, or approved of. The need to know everything that's going to happen. The need to be right. The need to get it right every time. The need to stay in the safe, known, and familiar. The need to compare myself with others. See, it's like Tarzan swinging through the jungle. In order to grab the next vine, he has to be willing to let go of the one he is swinging on already. What are you willing to let go of so that you are able to keep moving forward in life? For more information, go to oneminutecoach.com.au.
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It was just two lovers sitting in the car, listening to Blonde, falling for each other. Pink and orange skies, feeling super childish. No Donald Glover. Missed call from my mother.

Good morning. There's something special about the first moments of the day. Before the distractions arrive, before the demands begin, we have an opportunity to set our hearts in the right direction. So let's start this day with gratitude, faith, and expectation.

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1: In stories making news, a 30-year-old Chinese national has become the second man to be charged after a group of up to 12 asylum seekers were detected illegally arriving by boat in far north Queensland earlier this week. He joins a 34-year-old Taiwanese national to be charged with one count of aggravated offence of people smuggling, which carries a maximum sentence of 20 years behind bars. Leaked documents show Victorian Labor under Jacinta Allen is headed for a catastrophic defeat in the November state election. While polls show Labor and the coalition are neck and neck in Melbourne, the story is far different in the regions. The Queensland government is remaining tight-lipped on how much the CFMEU inquiry is costing taxpayers. It was originally funded almost $20 million, but will now require further funding after being granted an 18-month extension. To sport and a new halves combination for the Wallabies this weekend, Reds star Carter Gordon to partner Brumbies halfback Ryan Lonergan in Australia's Nation Championship Test against Ireland. That's the news and sport headlines. More details soon.

0: The older I get, the more I appreciate the gift of a new day. Every sunrise reminds me that God's mercies are new every morning. We don't have to carry yesterday's disappointments into today. We get another chance to begin again. Hi, I'm Gavin Brett, and thank you for spending your mornings with me.
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3: 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But is that the case? 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What you do in this life is reflected in what you experience in the next. The outcome of this thinking is that those in the exalted status of the Brahmin caste have a sense of justification and entitlement. They have earned their place. It also means that those in the higher castes feel no responsibility for the suffering of a lower caste member. They are getting what they deserve. There is no commitment to equality in this religious framework. It is the teaching of Jesus and the early church that gave Western nations the value of the equality of all people.
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0: Good morning. This is Gavin Britton. I often say that mornings are about foundations. A strong day starts with strong foundations. That's one reason I love beginning the day with prayer, gratitude, God's word, and of course, a decent cup of coffee.
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1: A question. What's the one thing missing in your life? I mean, if you had to name just one thing that you'd really, really like to have, what would it be? Hi, I'm Bernie Diamond. So, what would it be? A relationship? I'd love to be married. I wish I had a better marriage. I wish I could get on with my two teenagers. A better job, a better boss. Just a few more thousand a year for those little luxuries. What would it be? We all have that one thing, if only I could have. But deep, deep down, you and I both know that, well, if we had that thing, then there'd be another thing on the list, and another, and another. When all along what we really, really hunger for is just like an inner peace, a joy, that thing deep inside that makes life worth living, whatever's going on outside. Maybe that's why Jesus kept saying, I've come to give you joy, peace. Jesus.
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2: In stories making news, a 30-year-old Chinese national has become the second man to be charged after a group of up to 12 asylum seekers were detected illegally arriving by boat in far north Queensland earlier this week. He joins a 34-year-old Taiwanese national to be charged with one count of aggravated offence of people smuggling, which carries a maximum sentence of 20 years behind bars. Leaked documents show Victorian Labor under Jacinta Allen is headed for a catastrophic defeat in the November state election. While polls show Labor and the Coalition are neck and neck in Melbourne, the story is far different in the regions. The Queensland government is remaining tight-lipped on how much the CFMEU inquiry is costing taxpayers. It was originally funded almost $20 million, but will now require further funding after being granted an 18-month extension. To sport and a new halves combination for the Wallabies this weekend, Reds star Carter Gordon to partner Brumbies halfback Ryan Lonergan in Australia's Nation Championship Test against Ireland. That's the news and sport headlines. More details soon. Run away.

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It was just two lovers sitting in the car, listening to Blonde, falling for each other. Pink and orange skies, feeling super childish. No Donald Glover. Missed call from my mother.

0: 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You're with Peter Anderson until 3 this afternoon. I do hope your day is going well, but if you are having a bit of a rough one, remember, we often can't control what is happening to us, but we do get to choose our response. Respond to fear and worry by trusting in the goodness of God.
1: I have a terrible track record with tradespeople. For some reason, I just can't seem to get good tradies to help when I need them. Every single time I need someone to come to my house, I get stood up. They give great excuses, but it doesn't change the issue. They don't turn up and the job is left undone. It's not that I don't believe the excuses. What I struggle with is that they don't communicate the change. It is so frustrating. Fortunately, I have a much better track record with God. I can call on Him at any time. 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We're made in His image, and therefore we're called to be more reliable than my tradie experience. 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Let our yes be yes and our no be no. 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I'm Linda Bailey from dailydevotions.com.au.
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0: The whole perfection thing is just plain weird. You'd be forgiven for thinking everyone has to be perfect. Media keeps showing us a bunch of perfect people. But what happens when you're not? Coming to grips with errors can be terrifying. And yet the truth is, we're all absolutely imperfect. Doesn't matter if it's our appearance, physical or mental condition, or even our ability to carry out tasks flawlessly. Sooner or later, we not only fall short of our own standards, but it's a dead cert we're going to fall short of someone else's expectations. The bizarre thing is that out of our imperfections and mistakes often come our biggest life lessons if we're open. So why should we fear them? Look at Jesus on the cross. It appears to be one of the biggest screw-ups in history. Jesus got in human form banged up on a cross, but he didn't care what others thought. What was important to him was you and me, right here, right now. His goal was reconciliation and relationship. He does what few others will, fully accept us in our imperfection. Why not accept his unconditional love?
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1: Hi, it's Jamin, your 1 minute coach. One of the core human needs is certainty. Often this need is met in our life in unresourced ways. For example, bullying, controlling others, self-medication, or even self-sabotage. Yet because this need will not go unmet in our life, the key is to find high quality, healthy ways of meeting the need. The paradox is that we crave certainty in a world full of uncertainty. Therefore, the most resourceful way of meeting the need is actually to embrace uncertainty and back yourself. It's like saying, I have no idea what tomorrow will bring, but I have all that I need within me, and so I'll work it out when I get there. If you expect things to always go perfectly, the moment they don't, you become stressed and anxious. Yet if you expect things to be uncertain and ever-changing, then when stuff goes down or things pop up from nowhere, that's just what you expected. Instead of trying to find certainty by getting it from others or substances, find it by taking responsibility for the only thing you can control, yourself. For more information, go to oneminutecoach.com.au.
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0: Peter Anderson here with you this afternoon. Are you working, at home, looking after other people, driving around? 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A short prayer can make all the difference to your day.
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1: Bob Gass from The Word for Today tells the story of a 9-year-old boy named Philip who suffered with Down syndrome. In Sunday school, the other kids made fun of him because he was different. The Sunday before Easter, the teacher gave each of the kids a plastic egg and asked them to look for symbols of new life, like seeds and leaves, and then place them into the egg. The idea was to open their eggs on Easter Sunday and discuss what they'd found. When the children gathered, they'd collected all sorts of things like flowers, butterflies and rocks. But when the teacher opened Philip's egg, it was empty. One child said, "That's not fair, he didn't do it right." But Philip tugged at the teacher's sleeve and said, "I did do it right. It's empty because the tomb is empty. That's why we have new life." The class gasped. And from then on, Philip rose to a new level of respect and became part of the group. But Philip's family knew his time was short, too many problems for one small body. So that summer, he died. As the class of 8-year-olds faced the reality of death, they marched up to the altar, but not with flowers. Together with their teacher, they each placed an empty plastic egg on their friend's tiny casket. Why is the resurrection of Jesus so important? For two reasons. Number one, his resurrection guarantees yours. And number two, if you live long enough, you'll experience the heartache of losing someone you love. The good news of the resurrection of Jesus Christ guarantees that you will meet him again, alive, immortal, and just like Jesus. In John 11, 25, it says, "Anyone who believes in me will live, even after dying." I'm Matt Prater. For more, go to historymakers.tv.
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2: 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This is a combination of the words phone and snubbing. It refers to the number of times your partner is physically present but distracted by their phone. Research has found that the typical American checks their phone 150 times a day. Marriages and relationships take time and focus. Being with somebody yet completely distracted is potentially worse than not being there at all. Put your phone down. Focus on the people you love. Make a commitment to be present.
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0: Peter Anderson here with you. You know, we're experiencing some interesting times, but you know, life isn't easy. But God is always good. No matter what you're facing, He is worthy of your trust. Just reach out to Him, have a chat, and leave your worries with Him.
1: What does it mean to be a Christian? Someone who obeys the Ten Commandments? Who goes to church every week? In the early church, people were called Christians because they were like little Christs. In other words, they followed Jesus. Jesus himself said, "My people hear my voice and they follow." That means the most important question of a Christian is, what is the Holy Spirit, the continuing voice of Jesus, saying to me right now, and am I following it? The God of the Bible is deeply personal. He knows what to say and when to say it. And I don't know about you, but I've never been able to convince God to change the subject. If I choose to say no to God's voice, it's at that point my spiritual journey stops. We make a decision to follow Jesus when we first become a Christian, but then we keep making the decision to follow Him. And as we do, we become like little Christ. We become like Him, and that's what it means to be a Christian. I'm Tanya Harris of GodConversations.com.
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1: Hello, it is Ray Kington. Driving you home at this portion of the day. Hope you've had a terrific one. And this station, it doesn't run on ads. It runs on faith and generosity. 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
1: Success. Whatever it is, whatever it means, it has such a nice ring about it. Success. Hi, I'm Bernie Diamond. You and I probably have different aspirations in life. We look forward to different things because, well, we're different. But whatever we look forward to, whatever our dreams are, we want to succeed at them. And why wouldn't we? I want to have a successful marriage. I want to make a difference in people's lives through what I do. We all want to look back on our lives and have a sense that, by and large, we've succeeded at the things that we set out to do. Nothing wrong with that. Unless, of course, in our heart of hearts, success becomes something that other people see, what they think of us. Unless we strive so hard to impress them that we end up becoming a prisoner of our own success. Like a king who can't go for a walk down the street outside the palace walls. Jesus said, "I came to set the captives free." Success.
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2: Good afternoon. In stories making news, the opposition says a senior Labor MP must apologise after describing Australia's longest-serving Prime Minister as a Nazi sympathiser. Pat Conroy made the comment about Sir Robert Menzies in a speech about defence and security. He made the claim that Sir Robert Menzies was sympathetic to the Nazi cause over his 18 years as Prime Minister. A suspected case of H5N1 bird flu has been detected in New South Wales for the first time. Preliminary testing of a giant petrel has returned a positive result for the highly contagious strain. Further testing will be carried out to confirm if it is H5. More Australians are changing their winter holiday plans as a result of cost of living pressures. Tourism and Transport Forum data shows 23% of respondents are planning a trip in their own state or territory, down from 34% 2 years ago. And in sport, Portugal is through to the World Cup round of 16 after a dramatic 2-1 victory over Croatia. I'm Jaden James, and those are the latest news and sport headlines.
3: 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Traffic update.
4: Traffic on the M1 busy but moving in both directions from Gwynedd through to Berkeley past Northcliffe Drive. Dapto, heavy delays around Dapto. More for the Princes Highway at Mombara Street. Oak Flats, New Lake Entrance Road, very slow southbound approaching Pioneer Drive. 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This is Erin with the latest up-to-date Pulse 94.1 traffic.

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3: The famous River Nile has brought fertility, wealth and blessings to Egypt since ancient times, but its source has always been a mystery. 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But there's a much more important river, and we clearly know its source. 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
1: Traffic on the M1 remains slow in both directions from Gwynville through to Berkeley Pass and Northcliffe Drive. Dapto, heavy delays around Dapto Mall for the Princes Highway at Mombara Street. Below Pass, all clear in both directions. Want that big deal feeling? 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
1: Why Marriage Matters is a document reproduced for an Australian audience. G'day, this is Warwick Marsh from Dads for Kids. 21 Reasons Why Marriage Matters is a research booklet expounding the benefits of marriage. Did you know that married people enjoy better health? Married people live longer. Married people earn more money. Married people have lower depression rates. Married people have reduced crime levels. Married people have reduced domestic violence levels. Did you also know that children of married couples also live longer and, generally speaking, will become productive members of society? 21 Reasons Why Marriage Matters tells the story of the positive effects of marriage like no other document. The social sciences are proving the truth of God's word. It says in Hebrews that marriage should be honoured by all. In Proverbs, the Bible says that he who finds a wife finds a good thing. As the researchers say, marriage is a social good. To subscribe to the Dads for Kids weekly email newsletter for dads, or order copies of 21 Reasons Why Marriage Matters, go to fatherhood.org.au.
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1: Good afternoon. In stories making news, the World Health Organization claims the hantavirus outbreak that struck passengers on a cruise ship, including a number of Australians, is now over. The final contact of a person exposed to the virus on the MV Hondius has completed their quarantine period, tested negative, and returned home. No further cases have been reported since late May. River levels in northern and eastern parts of Victoria are rising to dangerous levels after a week of heavy rain. A number of Watch and Act alerts are current, with the Goulburn River, Buffalo River and King River all experiencing flooding in different areas. It was a record-breaking June for the Australian car industry. More than 140,000 new vehicles were sold, the highest number on record. And in sport, a doubleheader in the AFL tonight as round 17 continues. In Perth, the Eagles are hosting Adelaide, while Sydney and the Western Bulldogs meet at the SCG. I'm Gareth Stafford, and those are the latest news and sport headlines.
2: 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Traffic update.
3: Traffic on the M1, busy in both directions from Wynnville all the way through to Berkeley past Northcliffe Drive. In North Wollongong, heavy congestion northbound for the Princes Highway at Memorial Drive. Memorial Drive itself also busy in both directions. 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
2: Hi, it's Jamin, your one-minute coach. 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It seems common for people who have been in these situations to have resolved that they will never forgive. Yet it turns out that decision only ends up inflicting more pain and suffering. Forgiveness is not about trust or saying things didn't matter. It's about letting go of your right to hurt the person back and setting yourself free from that person and the situation. When you hold unforgiveness as an attempt at punishing or hurting the offending party, it is like you chain them and the situation to yourself and therefore continue to give

0: power to hurt you every day, and it is you who suffer instead. Your marriage, health, job, all suffer because of the bitterness that starts to consume you from the inside out. Forgiveness is a gift to yourself and is an act of strength, not weakness. 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

You know, even when the road gets tough, we are here to bring you peace. I'm Ray Kington, and this is The Drive Time as we get you home with a little bit of purpose this afternoon.

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2: Traffic on the M1, busy in both directions from Gwynville all the way through to Berkeley past Northcliffe Drive. In North Wollongong, heavy congestion northbound for the Princes Highway at Memorial Drive. Memorial Drive itself also busy in both directions. 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
2: 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Attending the dinner was a very wealthy and influential businessman. When it came to ordering dessert, the businessman told my friend to order the ice cream because it's the best ice cream in the world. Toby was looking forward to this world-class dessert. When the ice cream was served, it was a serious disappointment, and the businessman asked, "How was the ice cream?" Toby decided to be honest in his assessment of the less than impressive dessert. The businessman was not pleased with Toby's opinion. Toby asked, "Would you be more upset that I told you the ice cream was bad, or to find out later that I'd lied to you?" Taking the easy route of telling others what they want to hear is not always best. Sometimes being honest is difficult, but with grace, it is a better choice.
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1: Good afternoon. In stories making news. Australia's peak body for community housing is backing a bill to force the government to build affordable homes on public land. The draft introduced by Independent Senator David Pocock will mandate 30% of new developments on Commonwealth land be reserved for low-income earners. A Victorian Liberal Party meeting to disendorse Maura Deeming as a candidate for the November state election has been scrapped. A judge has ruled the meeting can still go ahead, but no action can be taken against Mrs. Deeming until the case is resolved. Hundreds of jobs are being created in Queensland for the Mount Chalmers mine near Rockhampton. The boost is part of the Critical Minerals Fund, which received $100 million as part of the recent state budget. And in sport, Alex de Minaur is through to the third round of Wimbledon after a straight sets win over Frenchman Adrian Manarino. Daria Katsikina faces Japan's Naomi Osaka tonight. I'm Gareth Stafford, and those are the latest news and sport headlines.
2: 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Traffic update.
3: Traffic on the M1, busy in both directions from Gwynville through to Berkeley Pass, Northcliffe Drive. Victory, we've got some congestion around Victory Grove for the Princes Highway at the Avenue. Bulleye Pass, all clear in both directions. 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
1: Hey, it's Ray Kington, encouraging music and uplifting words to carry you through the afternoon. 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
3: The whole perfection thing is just plain weird. You'd be forgiven for thinking everyone has to be perfect. Media keeps showing us a bunch of perfect people. But what happens when you're not? Coming to grips with errors can be terrifying. And yet the truth is, we're all absolutely imperfect. Doesn't matter if it's our appearance, physical or mental condition, or even our ability to carry out tasks flawlessly. Sooner or later, we not only fall short of our own standards, but it's a dead cert we're going to fall short of someone else's expectations. The bizarre thing is that out of our imperfections and mistakes often come our biggest life lessons if we're open. So why should we fear them? Look at Jesus on the cross. It appears to be one of the biggest screw-ups in history. Jesus got in human form banged up on a cross, but he didn't care what others thought. What was important to him was you and me, right here, right now. His goal was reconciliation and relationship. He does what few others will, fully accept us in our imperfection. Why not accept his unconditional love?
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G'day, it's Ray Kington with you. You know, sometimes all you need is that right lyric at the right moment. I've heard it a million times. Stay with me as we drive you home and fill your drive with some faith as well, with some terrific Christian music and some wonderful messages this afternoon.

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1: 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Traffic update.
2: Traffic on the M1, busy in both directions from Gwynville through to Berkeley past Northcliffe Drive. Victory, we've got some congestion around Victory Grove for the Princes Highway at the Avenue. Bulleye Pass, all clear in both directions. 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
2: 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While most people would agree that hard times build our character, it's hard to believe that we can be joyful in the face of hardship. This can only be the case if joy is an attitude of the heart, not a response to our circumstances. We don't have to be dominated by our circumstances and robbed of joy. What is our joy? What attitude can we take into the trials? How can we maintain an attitude of joy? We can do so because we know that we are loved, that there is hope, that our future is secure, that God has gone before us, and we don't face our challenges alone.
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1: 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Traffic update.
2: Traffic on the M1, busy in both directions from Gwynville through to Berkeley Pass, Northcliffe Drive. Victory, we've got some congestion around Victory Grove for the Princes Highway at the Avenue. Bulleye Pass, all clear in both directions. 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
4: Have you put your budget together yet? If you haven't, there's a really good chance you'll never be financially successful. Many today think that if only I can earn more, I'll be financially successful. And this is not true. Research shows that your level of earnings doesn't determine your level of financial success. What is more important is living well below your means and regularly setting aside savings and investments. I'd like to tell you a story of a farmer and his mate. The farmer and his mate were walking on the farmer's property. The farmer said to his mate, "Look at these fields, what a blessing they are, vast and fertile." And the farmer's mate agreed, "Yes, they are. You're truly blessed, mate." The farmer went on to say to his mate, "I feel this year it's going to be a bumper crop, one of the best yet." His mate paused for a minute and said, "So, what have you planted this season?" Much to his mate's surprise, the farmer answered, "Nothing. I haven't planted a thing." Now, what do you think the farmer's mate thought? Do you think the farmer's mate thought that maybe the farmer had got a little bit too much sun? Was the farmer going mad? I tell you this story because it's my experience that too many people I meet are exactly like the farmer. They're expecting a bumper financial crop sometime in the future and yet are not planting any seeds. They're not saving and investing for the future. What about you? Have you set up a budget and included seeds of investing in it? Another tip, if you have set up a budget and you're a couple, have you done it together? It is important that you do the budget together because a house divided can't stand. If one of you sets the budget, yet the other completely disregards it, there will be trouble ahead. There is no chance that financial peace will enter your home. In my experience, most households have a financial nerd and a financial free spirit. 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In fact, if done correctly, it should be a good thing and bring about balance. In my experience, the financial nerd should put together the budget and then give it to the financial free spirit to review it and adjust it where necessary. Nerds, if you're putting together the budget, then you need to give the free spirit in the family the freedom to adjust the budget within reason. 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Doing this together can bring about financial peace in your home fast and help both spouses achieve their desired outcomes.
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1: Hi, it's Jamin, your one-minute coach. I love it when a couple tells me with pride that they never fight. It's so funny because conflict is a necessary part of a healthy relationship. See, if two people agree on everything, then clearly one of them is not necessary. Avoiding conflict is a recipe for disaster. It means one person becomes dominant and gets used to getting their way all the time, and the other person becomes passive and gets used to backing down all the time. Here are three keys to learning how to fight well. A. Set some ground rules before you have serious conversations, i.e. one person talking at a time, talk like adults, take responsibility rather than throwing blame and excuse. B. Seek to understand, not just be understood. Putting yourself in the other person's shoes always helps to resolve issues more quickly and effectively. And C. Deal with issues as they arise. Never stack issues on top of issues. For more information, go to oneminutecoach.com.au.
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4: What if making peace isn't about avoiding conflict, but rather having the courage to lovingly address it? It's an idea that we find talked about in the Bible from Hebrews chapter 12 and verse 14. It says, try to be at peace with everyone and try to live a holy life because no one will see the Lord without it. So there are two things that we're asked to try here, to be at peace and to live a holy life. Peace and holiness rarely happen by accident. They require a bit of intentionality, some effort, some forgiveness, and choosing actions that bring us closer to God and others.
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4: All right, happy Friday. Welcome to the daily. Can't believe we're at the end of the week already, but let's count down to the weekend. 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We'll cover off new stuff from Seth Schleter, Corey Asbury, and Josh Wilson. Plus, a final look at your artist of the week, Toby Mac. Now, this one came out a week ago, the guest list edition of his album Heaven on My Mind. All the original tracks, but they've been reimagined as A-list collabs. And the track with Third Day called Campfire is what we're going to get into a little bit later. We're going to roll out the brand new track from Switchfoot called Beautiful Life as a part of our New Music Friday premiere. And next, movie reviewer Shane A. Bassett is going to give us his school holiday roundup. There is a movie out for everybody at the moment. He joins us next at The Daily.

0: Hey, you tune into the Daily. Happy Friday. And look, we are heading into the weekend and our reviewer is back for his picks of the week. Shane A. Bassett, welcome back to the Daily, my friend. Always good to have you on the show.
1: Always good to be here. Thank you, Cam. My bag of popcorn is full and ready to go. Can't wait.
0: That's it. Hey, we've got a quick little roundup of the school holiday releases because there's pretty much something for everybody at the moment.
1: Oh, there certainly is. I'll kick it off. My favourite out of all of them is Toy Story 5.
0: Yeah.
1: It's just fantastic, right? Like, we spoke about it a couple of weeks ago, Cam, when it was released, but it's still top of the box office. And it might not be as classic as those older ones from back in the day, the originals, but it's still funny. It's still making audiences laugh, and there's some great songs in it. So, yeah, Toy Story 5 is my pick. But then you got Minions and Monsters. Again, another movie was much better than I expected it to be. The Minions have their own style, and then it's a homage and pop culture references to old school Hollywood as well, which I appreciated. And adults will get a lot of the jokes that might go over the kids' heads. And then Supergirl, as you know, I'm not a big superhero fan, but Millie Alcock, the Australian actress who plays Supergirl, she's terrific. And, you know, it's a movie entertaining enough and worth watching on the big screen, probably for older kids, though, of course, not young kids for that one. And then finally, Moana, the live-action version.
0: Yes, this comes out next week,
1: Yeah, it kicks off next Wednesday. So movies usually start Thursdays, as you know, but it's actually out next Wednesday. So I'll review it properly next week. Haven't caught it yet, but, I mean, it's a live-action version. And, I mean, some of the Disney live-action...
2: Whatever we think about the war in Iraq, the taking and killing of hostages, well, that's something we just can't comprehend. Italians, Americans, Australians, Britons, it doesn't matter. So when a hostage is released, as was the case recently with James Wood, there's great jubilation amongst the family and friends and politicians, a whole nation. A life snatched from certain death. Just amazing. Hi, I'm Bernie Diamond. I don't know how much you think about death, but the statistics are that out of every 100 people, 100 will die. Some, well, they'll experience eternal life because they believe in Jesus. That's the one ticket to eternal life, a genuine relationship with him. But so many will live in an eternal hell because they didn't believe in him. Or maybe they just never got around to it. Is that you? Have you just never got around to it? Today's a good day to say, Lord, I believe. Today's a great day for the beginning of eternity. Tomorrow, well, tomorrow may be too late.
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0: Still to come on The Daily. You remember Josh Wilson? Well, he's an independent artist these days and has been crowdfunding for a lot of his latest work that he's been putting out. A brand new song called Doing It Scared has just dropped. We'll tell you about it, give you a listen at the news desk very soon. But before we do, we've got to hit play on this one from Switchfoot. It's a beautiful life. It's a beautiful life. It's New Music Friday and we're cherry-picked this track off their latest album, Forever Now, to be able to roll out for you in just a couple of minutes. Going to hear lead singer John Foreman talking about his gratitude for being in a band like this for so long. It's what he says dreams are made of when you are a kid, and he's taken us behind the scenes, a sneak peek behind the curtain, if you will, to some of their creative thinking about piecing songs together. It's all coming up next on The Daily.
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1: Coming up next on The Daily, Josh Wilson is back with a brand new song. He's been crowdfunding for his latest releases as an independent artist. We'll cover this off for you at the news desk after we hit play on this.
2: 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Brand new.
1: All right, it's New Music Friday. We love it because to charge into the weekend, we got a whole stack of new music to listen to. This next song that we're about to roll out for you and hit play for the very first time is one of the new songs on Switchfoot's latest album called Forever Now. And lead singer John Foreman brought us inside the creative process to reveal just how grateful he is to have been a part of a band like this for so long, but how these songs even come together in the first place.
3: I feel so thankful to have written songs and been in a band, and, you know, what a gift, right? Like, this is the thing that you dream about when you're a kid. And yet, when it becomes your job, then you wonder, like, now I've got to write a song. Okay? And it's not like doing push-ups or traveling to a location. It's so nebulous where you don't say, like, oh, well, this is how you do it. There is no, like, blueprint. And what worked in the past might not work again, ever.
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0: 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It's Cam here as we head over to the news desk for some more new music news.
1: I like to get the daily news.
0: All right, Josh Wilson has just dropped a brand new song. Whatever you do, just don't look back. The new song is called Do It Scared. And Josh says, maybe bravery is being afraid and doing it anyway. Check this out. Do It Scared, Josh Wilson.

0: It's been steadily just popping out the odd song every couple of months over the last year or so. He's an independent artist these days. Josh has been crowdfunding to produce all the music he's been working on recently. And a full body of work, an album, is on the way.
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2: I've spent all my life under city lights, but my holiday of choice is to go camping under the stars. There's just something about staying up late around a fire and gazing up at the magnificent Milky Way blazing across the sky from horizon to horizon. If you live in the country, perhaps you'd take it for granted, but I don't. I know that some people look up and see just astronomy. I look up and see God. I guess it's all about perspective. We need a sense of perspective in life, don't we? The stresses and troubles of life can often seem too big for us. When I look up, I remember that my God is bigger. I remember that God has not forgotten me. By sending his son Jesus from heaven to this world for you and for me, he has shown us just how important we are to him. And he gave his life to prove it.
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Still to come on the daily, brand new music has just dropped from Corey Asbury. We may not outsing the angels, but at least we're gonna try. He's followed up Outsing the Angels and given us another taste of the album that's due to drop later this year. But Corey has made an interesting observation about this song already. We'll give you a listen to it and say what he's had to say at the news desk. Plus, another look at your artist of the week, Toby Mac. As we showcase another song from the guest list edition of his latest album, Heaven on My Mind, I never thought I would say Toby Mac and Third Day on the same song together, but on this new project, we've got it in this one called Campfire. We're going to play it for you and hear what Toby had to say about piecing this whole project together and where things were at in life and what he was

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2: What if making peace isn't about avoiding conflict, but rather having the courage to lovingly address it? It's an idea that we find talked about in the Bible from Hebrews chapter 12 and verse 14. It says, try to be at peace with everyone and try to live a holy life because no one will see the Lord without it. So there are two things that we're asked to try here, to be at peace and to live a holy life. Peace and holiness rarely happen by accident. They require a bit of intentionality, some effort, some forgiveness, and choosing actions that bring us closer to God and others.
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2: Alrighty, my friends, welcome to The Daily. It's Friday already. This week has just flown by, and we're going to wrap things up with a little wrap on the new music that's just been released. Seth Schleter, Corey Asbury, both have brand new songs. We'll tell you about this at the news desk. We're going to play the huge collab, Toby Mac and Third Day. It's called Campfire, as a part of looking one final time at Toby Mac as your artist of the week. We've cherry-picked five of these songs from the brand new guest list edition of his album, Heaven on My Mind. But next, have you ever, when you've been thinking about life, just asked yourself the question, how did I end up here? You might have had an idea or a plan for how you thought life was going to play out, and then the reality of that was so very, very different. Well, if that's you, then do not go anywhere, because our daily thought may just be exactly what you need to hear next at The Daily.

0: something beautiful.
1: Hey, tune into The Daily. It's Cam here, and as we get you into the weekend, firstly, happy Friday. Let's get you thinking.
2: Something to think about.
3: Wow, I never thought of it like that.
1: All right, our idea today is actually a quote from a poem titled Please Never Forget. It was written by Liz Newman. And so it's simply this. Never forget how brave it is to continue to show up in a story that looks so different than what you thought it would be. Yeah, this hits hard, doesn't it? Because almost nobody ends up living the exact life that they imagined. And I think most of us carry around an unwritten script. You know, by this age, I thought I'd be married. I thought I'd have a different career. I thought I'd be healthier, happier, more successful, less anxious, you know, whatever it is. And when life doesn't follow that script, there's a quiet grief that comes along with it. It's not always dramatic, but sometimes it's just this persistent question in the background that asks, how did I get here? What's strange is that we often don't give ourselves credit for continuing. We think bravery looks like dramatic acts of courage. But maybe, as this quote suggests, bravery is also getting up and going to work after losing someone you love. Maybe it's trying again after failure. Maybe it's continuing to hope after disappointment, or continuing to love a life that doesn't resemble the one that you'd planned.
4: Very few people set goals. Even fewer write them down. Hi, I'm Warwick Marsh from Dads for Kids. Only 2-3% of the population actively practice goal setting. Those who do have thought about where they want to go in life and have also worked out a plan of how to get there. What's that got to do with fatherhood? Well, fathers who want to go to the next level as dads must begin to plan for success. Fathers must begin to develop a life plan that not only includes career and material goals, but also integrates these important goals with family and fatherhood goals. Working out your own set of values is a key part of this process. It is only when we have worked out our values and what is truly valuable to us that we can then prioritize. Take some time to set your goals for life and for your direction as a father. You'll never regret the time it takes. For more ideas on being a great dad, go to fatherhood.org.au.
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0: Still to come on the daily, some brand new music from Corey Asbury. We may not out-sing the angels, but at least he's followed up this song, Out-Sing the Angels, which incidentally is the title track of his new album dropping September. We've got the details of that. But we'll give you a listen to this brand new song that's just released that Corey has already made some very interesting observations around. I will tell you about it very soon. But before we get to the news desk, we've got a big collab to play you from Toby Mac and Third Day. We covered this song off when it officially dropped a few weeks ago called Campfire. It's been one of the new songs on Toby's guest list edition of his album Heaven on My Mind that came out a week ago. We've been celebrating it this week, playing a song from it. All the originals are now just A-list collabs. It's an unbelievable project. Toby talks next about what he was kind of thinking as he was piecing these songs together for the project. And we'll play this collab, Toby Mac and Third Day, next at The Daily.
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1: Still to come on the daily, we'll tell you about the brand new song from Corey Asbury that's just released. He's dropped the follow up to Out Sing the Angels, but as for right now. Alrighty, let's get into one last look at your artist of the week, Toby Mac, who just recently dropped a week ago. Been celebrating it. The guest list edition of his latest album, Heaven on My Mind. So all the original songs from the first project there that came out just over a year ago, but the songs now have been reimagined as superstar collabs, and this is the most recent of the versions that only just came out a second ago, the version of Campfire with Third Day. Now, as Toby was putting this project together originally, he was talking about what was going on in life as he was writing for Heaven on My Mind.
2: I would say that God was teaching me that he is good, that he's trustworthy, that I can put my weight on him. I can lay my burdens down, that he will shoulder them, that he is my shelter. When I read it in the Psalms or hear it in a song, I didn't get it. Sadly, I didn't get it because I didn't need shelter from that much. If I'm honest with you, there's a line in my song, Been Through It, and it says, I got lost in the blue of the sky. And that's true. I got lost in the blue of the sky. I thought everything was great. Everything was good. Everything. We got this diet. Until you get your legs cut out from under you, you find out God's good. Like, he's really good through all of it.
1: Here's your artist of the week, Toby Mac. From the guest list edition of his album, Heaven on My Mind, that just dropped, he's been our artist of the week. This is the collab with Third Day. I never thought I would hear Toby Mac and Third Day on the same song together. But hey, in November, later this year, the pair are touring together with Chris Tomlin, all on the same night. It's in the States. It's going to be absolutely massive. But for right now, Toby Mac, Third Day, this is Campfire at the Daily. You

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0: All right, Corey Asbury is back with another brand new song.
2: We may not outsing the angels, but at least we're gonna try.
0: Corey says of this new track, I just released a new song and it's a departure for me. Most of my recent songs have circled around I, me, us, our journey, our response, our ups and downs. This new one, Holy God, is different. Every line points one direction, up. There isn't a single word about us in the entire song. That's the point. He's the subject, the object, and the whole song because he's worthy of it. Check it out.

0: According to the University of Iowa, the average two-year-old hears 432 negative statements each day, but only 32 positive statements daily. And by the time you reach high school, you'll hear an average of 15 negative comments to every one positive. The Bible says in Ephesians 4:29, "Don't use any foul or abusive language. Let everything you say be good and helpful, so that your words will be an encouragement to those who hear them." Let's choose to speak life today and always look for an opportunity to build others up, not to tear them down. I'm Matt Prater. For more, go to historymakers.tv.
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1: God, I'm still counting my blessings. All that you've done in my life.
0: He's just dropped a brand new song called Bye Bye.
1: So I'm singing bye, bye, bye.
0: We'll hear from Seth sharing a little bit of his thoughts around this brand new song that has just dropped. I will have a little wander down memory lane, our daily flashback. We'll revisit a song that topped the charts this week 5 years ago at the start of July. And movie reviewer Shane A. Bassett will be along for his picks of the week as we head into the weekend next hour on The Daily.

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2: What if making peace isn't about avoiding conflict, but rather having the courage to lovingly address it? It's an idea that we find talked about in the Bible from Hebrews chapter 12 and verse 14. It says, try to be at peace with everyone and try to live a holy life, because no one will see the Lord without it. So there are two things that we're asked to try here: to be at peace and to live a holy life. Peace and holiness rarely happen by accident. They require a bit of intentionality, some effort, some forgiveness, and choosing actions that bring us closer to God and others.
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2: Happy Friday. Counting it down to the weekend right here. You've got yourself tuned into The Daily. And that is a good thing, my friend, because we've got the news on the brand new track from Seth Schleter. It's called Bye Bye. We're going to cover this off for you at the news desk. We're going to hit rewind. We'll dig a song out of the vault that topped the charts in Australia this week 5 years ago. But next, with the school holiday roundup of all of the movies, there is something for everyone, for the young kids, for the older kids, and for just about anybody at the moment. Movie reviewer Shane A. Bassett gives us his run-through next at The Daily.

0: Hey, you tune into the Daily. Happy Friday. And look, we are heading into the weekend, and our reviewer is back for his picks of the week. Shanae Bassett, welcome back to the Daily, my friend. Always good to have you on the show.
1: Always good to be here. Thank you, Cam. My bag of popcorn is full and ready to go. Can't wait.
0: That's it. Hey, we've got a quick little roundup of the school holiday releases, because there's pretty much something for everybody at the moment.
1: Oh, there certainly is. I mean, I'll kick it off. My favourite out of all of them is Toy Story 5.
0: Yeah.
1: It's just fantastic, right? Like, we spoke about it a couple of weeks ago, Cam, when it was released, but it's still top of the box office. And it might not be as classic as those older ones from back in the day, the originals, but it's still funny. It's still making audiences laugh, and there's some great songs in it. So, yeah, Toy Story 5 is my pick. But then you got Minions and Monsters. Again, another movie was much better than I expected it to be. The Minions have their own style, and then it's a homage and pop culture references to old school Hollywood as well, which I appreciated. And adults will get get a lot of the jokes that might go over the kids' heads. And then Supergirl, as you know, I'm not a big superhero fan, but Millie Alcock, the Australian actress who plays Supergirl, she's terrific. And, you know, it's a movie entertaining enough and worth watching on the big screen, probably for older kids, though, of course, not young kids for that one. And then finally, Moana, the live-action version.
0: This comes out next week,
1: Yeah, it kicks off next Wednesday. So movies usually start Thursdays, as you know, but it's actually out next Wednesday. So I'll review it properly next week. Haven't caught it yet, but, I mean, it's a live-action version. And, I mean, some of the Disney live-action movies they've done haven't been bad. I liked Beauty and the Beast, thought that was good, and Cinderella and Maleficent, the Snow White one. But then, you know, I just hope they change it up, because you don't want to remake an animated Disney film and make it exactly the same.
0: Yeah.
1: They need to tweak it, maybe add a song to it or two and change the story. I don't know, but we'll see what Moana's like. From what I can tell on the trailer, it looks okay.
0: Yeah, I'm keen to get your thoughts on it, and the similarities, any differences will certainly be a hot topic of conversation next week. But happy movie watching heading into the weekend, mate. Thanks for giving us a school holiday roundup. Movie reviewer Shanae Bassett, thanks for joining us on The Daily.
1: Absolute pleasure, Cam. Thanks for having me, and bye, everyone.
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3: In 1549, Francis Xavier, a Jesuit, brought the Christian message to Japan. Here was a culture basically untouched by the values of the rest of the globe, a society with its own attitudes and behaviours. In the first years, Xavier found he had to stand against parts of Japanese culture. Three specific behaviours stood out: idolatry, sexual immorality, and infanticide, the killing of unwanted babies at birth. It's remarkable that the first followers of Jesus in the Greco-Roman world, 1,500 years before and on the other side of the globe, faced exactly the same three moral and ethical challenges. These attitudes aren't learned. They are part of fallen human behaviour. Every culture needs God.
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0: Are you tuning into the Daily? Still to come, new music from Seth Schlieder just around the corner.
1: God, I'm still counting my blessings.
0: And when I say just around the corner, that's when we're going to be talking about it, because the song has already dropped. It's called Bye Bye. We'll tell you a little bit more about this at the news desk in just a sec. But before we do, we're going to hit rewind and we're going to revisit a song that topped the charts this week 5 years ago here in Australia from Riley Clements. In fact, this is what Riley recalls about what was happening as she was writing this song.
2: At the time, I remember being really overwhelmed by just the sheer amount of voices, whether it was through the news or TV or through my phone or the people around me. I didn't want to lose sight of the voice of truth over it all.
0: That's Riley Clements. What song was she talking about? It topped the charts this week 5 years ago. We're going to pull it out of the vault for you next at The Daily.
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1: Next on the daily, I'll give you a listen to the new song from Seth Schleder. God, I'm still counting my blessings. Has he taken some inspiration from NSYNC? It's an interesting idea. But we're going to cover this off for you at the news desk in just a moment. Right now, let's hit rewind.
2: Are you telling me you built a time machine?
1: All right, it's time for a little bit of nostalgia as we take a trip down memory lane. 5 years ago, the song that we're about to play topped the Christian chart here in Australia from Riley Clemens. It was taken off her album Godsend that also released in 2021. But quick little sidestep, she just released a song brand new without any fanfare. Didn't make any big social posts or press releases. We talked about this on the show yesterday, but if you missed it, it's called Spiritually Stronger. Spiritually stronger when the waves break over me, when my heart can barely beat. Just quietly appeared up on the streaming services. But anyway, back on track to this little bit of history. The album Godsend from Riley came out 5 years ago in 2021, and from it, the song Keep On Hoping topped the charts this week at the start of July. It's Riley Clemens, your daily flashback.

0: 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Let's get you across one last little bit of news before we wrap things up.
1: I like to get the daily news.
0: Right, without a whole lot of fanfare, Riley Clemens has just released a new song called Spiritually Stronger. She's made no posts about it online. There's been no press releases. It just quietly dropped a few days ago on streaming. Here it is.

0: Now, apart from a bucket load of demos she's been sampling for us all on social media, this is one of just a couple of new songs that Riley has put out since dropping her last album, Church Pew, 3 years ago in 2023. Now, she has assured us, based on all these demos, that plenty of new music is coming. So whether you tune into the Daily Cam here, we are just about ready to wrap up. We're going to send you off into the weekend after we tell you about this.
1: I like to get the daily news.
0: Seth Slater is back with a brand new song. You might remember him from this one.
2: God, I'm still counting my blessings.
0: Now, unlike all the new music that officially releases on a Friday, today, Seth actually sneakily dropped this one a couple of days ago. Here is a little bit more about what he's had to say.
3: Okay, so you guys have probably heard this song. Bye, bye, bye, bye. But what if there was a version that was more about saying bye to your old self and living a new life in Christ? It'd probably sound like this.

0: New song is called Bye Bye. Seth says, it's out. I pray this can be an anthem for you all to belt out. Jesus is still on the move and changing hearts every day. It's the best decision you could ever make to leave the old life behind and start a new life with him.
1: Hi, it's Jamin, your one-minute coach. The late, great Stephen Covey suggests that people who succeed in life do so because they're guided by the compass, not by the clock. This means that instead of starting each day focusing on a to-do list of tasks, they focus on purpose and values and the things that are most important about the kind of life they want to lead. This means they are purpose-driven and order life from the top down rather than starting with the urgent demands of the task in front of them and then trying to live out of the values in their spare time. See, sooner or later, the most important things in your life are not going to be things. Don't wait until it's too late to find this out. Start ordering your life from the top down rather than the bottom up. Once you're clear on the things that are most important to you, it makes knowing how to use each minute of your time so much easier. For more information, go to oneminutecoach.com.au.
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And that wraps up the daily. We are done, my friends. It's been a huge week. It's kind of been one of those weeks. I don't know if it's felt like this for you, but it's been a blink and you miss it. It's like, hey, that was the weekend, and now bang, we're here at Friday, and we're sending you off into another weekend. So thank you for being around over the course of the week. It's been absolutely unreal. Looking forward to doing it all again on...

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1: Hi, I'm Bernie Diamond. The actor Alan Alda, of course, became famous as the character Hawkeye Pierce on the long-running TV series MASH. He's 70 years old now. In a recent interview, he shared how he was travelling in South America and had the most incredible pain in his stomach. They rushed him to a doctor who found a blockage in his intestine, and unless the doctor operated immediately, he was going to die. Blockages in our bodies are almost always deadly. In our airways, in our intestines or bowels, in our veins and arteries, and spiritual blockages are just the same. Deadly. I know sin isn't exactly a trendy word, but it's God's word. A small three-letter word for the blockage that happens when we turn our backs on Him. A blockage that brings death for eternity. And then God comes along with another word. Five letters this time. It's the word of life. The word that takes away the blockage. The word? Jesus.

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1: The Middle East is home to 68% of the world's unreached people groups. Since Leading the Way first began impacting the Middle East through dual language programs in 1996, the ministry has had unique access to one of the most challenging regions in the world.
2: In these end times, the great deceiver is tempting so many people to turn their backs on biblical truth, on biblical teaching. And that is why we take this message of the good news of the gospel to 195 countries from this church.
1: Leading the Way's Open Door campaign is continuing to focus on three strategic areas where the greatest need and opportunity exists. God has given Leading the Way an unprecedented open door to proclaim the gospel directly into this region. 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That's the heartbeat of Dr. Michael Youssef and the ministry team scattered across the world for Leading the Way. Up next, Dr. Youssef shares what feeds his passion for the gospel and life for ministry, combining it with a biblical challenge for you to stand firm on the foundation of faith and answer your personal call to point others to the truth. 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Now, though, join Dr. Michael Youssef as he begins this foundational message for Leading the Way. He's called We Preach Christ.
2: What I want to do today is to charge the next generation that in this place we have an always please God, we'll preach only the Christ of the Bible. Amen. It is the Christ of the Bible who is the way, the truth, and the life. Today, most reliable statistics are telling us at 52% of those who are professing to be Christians believe that there are many ways to God, that people can come to God any which way they want to. Now, whether the statistics get better or worse, that's not the issue. Let it be known that on this day, from this hill, we proclaim that Jesus is the only way to the Father, that Jesus is the only way to heaven, that Jesus is the only Savior of our souls and the Lord of our lives, that Jesus is the only giver of eternal life, and there can be no eternal life in heaven without Him, that Jesus is not just the founder of another religion, that Jesus is God of very God, who laid the splendor of His glory and came to earth and became man of very man so that He may save men and women, boys and girls, that we believe that the Scripture says, there is no name under heaven by which is given for men and women to be saved except the name of Jesus. And therefore, the foundational text is 2 Corinthians chapter 4, verses 4 and 5. The God of this age, talking about Satan, the God of this age has blinded unbelievers so they cannot see the light of the gospel of the glory of Christ, who is the image of God. For we do not preach ourselves, but Jesus Christ as Lord, and we ourselves as servants for Jesus' sake. Now, if you study church history, and I love church history for this reason. In fact, church history and the study of church history has impacted my preaching, because I learned that through the years, through the last 2,000 years, every generation, God calls men and women, boys and girls, to stand up for the truth for that generation, to stand up against the spirit of the age, to stand up against those who seek to water down, modify, or otherwise compromise the gospel of Jesus Christ, those who deny the power of the gospel of Jesus Christ, those who seek to rewrite the gospel of Jesus Christ, those who seek to modify the message of salvation of Christ to fit the cultural milieu, those who seek to repeat paint the portrait of Jesus in order to make him acceptable to miserable sinners, those who seek to remove the offense of the cross, those who seek to shave off the mane of the Lion of Judah, those who preach that if you believe somewhat, you repent to a certain extent, you'll be saved to a certain degree. No and a million no to this. The call of God upon me, upon this church, upon Leading the Way, Kingdom Set, all the other ministries that have grown out of this church, is to be faithful to the proclamation of the truth in such a way that people will make an intelligent decision regarding Christ. They can either accept him or reject him. We don't force people to believe. God gives us a freedom of choice. Those who receive him as their only Savior and Lord will receive forgiveness from their sins here and now, joy and peace here and now, and eternity in heaven with

Of preacher, we need to rebrand Jesus. Nor do we preach a surrender to the power of sin, nor do we preach the capitulation to the enslavement of sin, nor do we preach the surrender to the sexual revolution, nor do we preach pragmatism and political correctness. No, and a million no's to that, but we preach Christ and Christ alone. Amen. Jude, the half brother of Jesus, said, "We contend for the faith once delivered, unmodified, not compromised, not watered down, once delivered to the saints, just once delivered." Even during the apostolic age, the apostles, particularly the apostle Paul, he confronted so many people, so many of his contemporaries who were preaching false gospels. Others were preaching modified gospel. Others were adding to gospel. And he exposed them all when he said, "But we preach Christ, the Christ of the Word of God." In Galatia, he confronted those who were adding to the gospel and they viewed rituals equal with Jesus. He said, "No, we preach Christ." In Ephesus and elsewhere, he confronted the Gnostics, those who said that we can be saved by having knowledge. And he said, "No, we preach Christ." The early heretic by name is Marcy, from which we get Marcion, the heresy, an early Christian heresy, where he said that the God of the Old Testament is not the same as the God of the New Testament, and therefore we need to be unhitched from the Old Testament. But faithful disciples of Jesus said, without the Old Testament, the New Testament does not make sense. Without the foundation, the building cannot stand. Without Abraham and David, we could not comprehend the seed of Abraham or the son of David as the Lord Jesus Christ, who is the descendant of David and who is the seed of Abraham. Now I can go on and on and on, but I will not do that. The saddest part to me personally, and I know to many of you, is that so many modern evangelical preachers who have now taken these old heresies and they're dressing them up in a new dress and preaching them as if it's the truth. And when I hear heresies like this, I think of the words of Dr. Criswell, former pastor of First Baptist Church of Dallas. When he was hearing all these modern heresies all dressed up, he said, "A skunk by any name is a skunk." I want to say amen belongs here. Just as Paul said, of their devices we are not ignorant. Beloved, we need to be more alert more than any other time in modern history. We need to be more discerning than any time in modern history. For when the early believers said, "We preach Christ alone," they were burnt alive. They were dipped in hot tar. They were given to hungry lions. But they would not be deterred from preaching Christ alone. Rome always welcomed new gods. They would have been welcomed with open arms. They would have been beloved people in the Roman Empire, because the more gods, the merrier. But when they said Christ only, that's when they got dipped in hot tar. After that, we came to the Dark Ages, where superstition and witchcraft came into the very church, inside the church. But God raised reformers who read the scripture, and they said, "No, it's only Christ. And salvation by faith in Him alone." 300 years ago, a man by the name of Aramaeus, who taught that God is incapable of converting us. We convert ourselves. But good and godly men like George Whitefield stood up and they said, "No, and a million no. We preach Christ, who can save from the guttermost to the uttermost." Today, the Universalist Unitarian teach that Christ is the ideal man, which we too can be, when we obtain higher self. Scientologists teach that if we know enough, we can survive forever. Not without Jesus, you won't. Astrology says the time in which you are born determines your destiny. The reincarnationists say life is reincarnated into new life, and you pay for the misdeeds of the former life. But the Bible said this is a fallacy of all fallacies, because I know that Christ paid the wages of all my sins and He redeemed me eternally. And because the Bible is clear, there's no such thing as reincarnation. The Bible says that it is appointed for man, women, everyone to die once. After that, the judgment comes. The human potential movement said that we can all create our own identity. No wonder we have so many confused people in this culture today. Oh, today there are many people who are called evangelical preachers. They are saying
that the Bible should be

0: like a smorgasbord, a buffet. You come and you pick and you choose. You don't like that, you dump it, you take this. Or you don't like this, you do this and you do this. Oh, this is more common than you realize. In fact, that's the teaching that has weakened the Church of Jesus Christ, that has nullified the message of the gospel, that has muffled the voice of Christ, confused millions of people, some of them into eternal destruction. And that is why today, more than ever, we must preach only the Christ of the Bible. Christ, who is God of very God, the God of power and might, who is the only one who can forgive our sins eternally, who can break the power of sin, who can help restore sanity in our lives. He is the only one who can set the captive free. He is the only one who can liberate from the chains of addiction. He is the only one who one day is going to judge the living and the dead. He is the only one who one day is going to reign supreme over the universe before our own eyes. He is the only one to whom every knee shall bow and every tongue will confess that Jesus Christ is Lord to the glory of God the Father. We preach Christ, who is the image of the invisible God, and we ourselves, your servants, for Jesus' sake. We preach the only Christ who was promised by God the Father back in Genesis. We preach the only Christ who was born of a pure virgin. We preach the only Christ who healed the sick, raised the dead, made the lame to walk, and set the captive free. We preach the only Christ who was crucified on Mount Golgotha and was buried for 3 days. But then, thank God, on the third day, with every power of His omnipotence, He rose from the dead, never to die again. The Christ that we preach is the only one who can promise eternal life. He's the only one who can forgive sinners like me and you. We preach the only Christ who has ascended alive in heaven. And from there, right now, He sits on the rim of the universe. Even when the world seems to be falling apart, He's not. Even when things look out of control, He's not out of His control. But one day, He's going to come back and He's going to reign and rule before our own eyes. We preach the only Christ who's in His first coming, was born in a manger. But when in His second coming, He will rule with an iron scepter. We preach the only Christ for whom and through whom the whole universe was made and created. But He left that splendor of heaven and came to earth. And on His second coming, we will see Him ruling in power and great glory. We preach the only Christ who hung helplessly on the cross, but in His second coming, He will be sitting on the throne of God. We preach the only Christ who was the Lamb of God, who takes away the sin of everyone who believes in Him. But soon on His second coming, He will come as the Lion of Judah. We preach Christ and not ourselves. That's the saddest part, is when people preach themselves. That's a tragedy. We do not preach pop psychology, helpful that may be. We don't preach self-help, good as that may be. We don't preach Band-Aid, they only give you temporary relief. No, we preach the only one who can do a total job on the total person. And that is not going to come as a surprise to some of you, or most of you. It certainly is going to come as a surprise, what I'm about to say, to my family. I'm a man who is far, far, far, far from being perfect. I know that. But I weep over my sin. I repent of my sin. I don't gloss over my sin. I don't explain away my sin. I don't rationalize my sin. I don't try to blame others for my sin, for I know that it was my sin that fastened Him to that cross. And that's my sin that kept Him on that cross until He paid my ransom. Beloved, this is Christianity 101. God is not looking for perfect people, but He's looking for imperfect people so He can perfect them. And that's all that God is expecting from those who love Him. To lower the bar of righteousness, to lower the standards so that sinners can accept Christ without repenting, without believing, without transformation, without conversion, is the worst sin that could be committed. To paint or repaint the portrait of Christ without confessing Him as Lord is the worst sin of all. For we preach not ourselves, but Christ Jesus, who is the image of the invisible God. far from Jesus the Christ being the founder of another religion, as so many preachers and pulpits are saying today. He is the Creator God who became man. Far from this newly fangled idea that is preached from many a pulpit today, he's not a way, a truth, and a life. He is the way, the truth, and the only giver of eternal life. Far from those, this false claim that everybody, whether they believe or not, they're going to go to heaven. This is a lie from the pit of hell, otherwise known as Hollywood. And deceiving a lot of people. Jesus said, no one. And when he says no one, he means no one comes to the Father but by me. Amen. That's his words, not mine. And that is why from Genesis to Revelation, he is the central focus of the entire Bible. For he was promised by God the Father to Adam and Eve in the Garden of Eden. And that is why 2,000 years, 1,600 plus, sometimes 1,800, we're not really sure, but thereabouts, 1,600 to 2,000 years is when the scripture writers were writing. They were all from different professions. They were all from different backgrounds. There were some Gentiles, there were some Jews, but they're all writing this history that we call Genesis to Revelation. That book, the holy book of God, the infallible word of God, they were writing. But the reason they all write one message is because they were all inspired by the Holy Spirit of God. That is why Jesus is the central figure from beginning to end. He is the beginning and the end and everything in between. He is the Alpha and the Omega and the rest of the alphabet. He is the only true revelation of God. And no one else is the revelation of God other than Jesus the Christ. And you can find him in every book of the Bible. Every book of the Bible. If you have the spiritual eyes to see it. If you look at the scripture, you're going to see it very clearly. That in the book of Genesis, he is the seed of the woman that the Father promised Adam and Eve. In Exodus, he is the Passover lamb. In Leviticus, he is the high priest. In Numbers, he is the smitten rock. In Deuteronomy, he is the prophet. And in Joshua, he is the captain of the Lord of hosts. In Judges, he is the creator and the final judge. In Ruth, he is the heavenly kinsman redeemer. In Samuel, he is the anointed one. In Kings, he is the King of Kings and the Lord of Lords. In Chronicles, he is the glory of God in the temple. In Ezra, he is the teacher comes from God. In Nehemiah, he is the rebuilder of broken lives. In Esther, he is the protector of his people. In Job, he is the only comforter in times of trouble. In Psalm, he is our good shepherd. In Proverbs, he is the wisdom of God. In Ecclesiastes, he is the preacher of the kingdom of God. In the Song of Songs, he is the bridegroom who's coming to his bride, the church. In Isaiah, he is the mighty God, everlasting Father, Prince of Peace. In Jeremiah, he is the potter who shapes the clay of our lives into the image of God. In Lamentation, he is the weeping prophet. In Ezekiel, he is the wheel inside the wheel. In Daniel, he is the Son of Man coming on clouds of great glory. And he is the fourth person in the fiery furnace. In Hosea, he is the love of God to the backslider. In Joel, he is the baptism of the Holy Spirit. In Amos, he is the author of judgment and mercy. In Obadiah, he is the God of vengeance. In Jonah, he is the salvation of our Lord. In Micah, he is the great intercessor. In Nahum, he is the stronghold in the days of trouble. In Habakkuk, he is the God of mercy. In Zephaniah, he is the establisher of the kingdom of God upon the earth. In Haggai, he is the desire of all nations. And in Zechariah, he is the branch of Jehovah. In Malachi, the last book of the Old Testament, he is the refiner's fire, the son of righteousness that shall rise over all the world with healing in his wings. And that's announcing for over 2,000 years that he's coming. That's who he is. Look for those characteristics in him when he arrived. Look for him. Some did and believed. Many didn't because they wanted a Messiah that fits them. Just now, we want a Jesus who agrees with us. Someone said that God created man in his own image. And now we have returned the favor. And created a God in our own image. Beloved, be immovable from the truth of the gospel. And that is why when Jesus showed up, he said, before Abraham was, I am. I am. That word should have really given them goosebumps. It should have reminded them that this is the very God who appeared to Moses at the burning bush. And when Moses said, what do I tell them? Who sent me? He said, tell them, I am sent you. And when Jesus said, I am, they should have jumped all over the place to welcome him as their Messiah. But they didn't. And that is why in the New Testament, you see, with clarity, of course, no symbolism, it's in clarity. You see him in Matthew as the kingly Messiah. In Mark, he is the miracle worker. In Luke, he is the great physician. In John, he is the Lamb of God that takes away the sin of the world. In Acts, he is the risen Lord. In Romans, he is our justification. In Corinthians, he is our sanctification. In Galatians, he is our liberation. In Ephesians, he is our perfection. In Philippians, he is our joy. In Colossians, he is the head of the body of the church. In Thessalonians, he is the coming Lord who reign and rule forever. In Timothy, he is the judge of all men. In Titus, he is the redeemer of the world. In Philemon, he is the friend that sticks to you closer than a brother. In Hebrews, he is the author and the finisher of our salvation. In James, he is the healer of all nations. In Peter, he is the chief shepherd and the bishop of our souls. In John's epistles, he is the word of God. In Jude, he is the coming Lord with 10,000 of his saints to execute judgment upon the earth. In Revelation, he is the Alpha and the Omega, the beginning and the end, the Lion of the tribe of Judah, the root of Jesse, the root of David, the Lamb of God, the Word of God, the King of Kings and the Lord of Lords. We preach Christ and ourselves as servants for Christ's sake.
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4: 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The Wollongong Congregational Church is presenting a weekly video, a sermon, some thoughts, www.wollongongchurch.org. If you find it helpful, like us on Facebook, share it on your web page, on your Facebook page, and so on. Like to get your reaction and your comments. I'm looking at Mark chapter 2, verses 13 to 22. That wonderful story of the conversion of Levi, who ended up being Matthew. And Matthew's had a very prominent role within the life of the presentation of the gospel in the early church. The Lord Jesus went to Levi's house. The question was asked, come, follow me. And Levi left his occupation, left everything to follow the Lord Jesus. It was obvious that the Lord Jesus was deliberately associating himself with the outcasts of Jewish society. He even called tax collectors to become one of his disciples. We don't know that Levi was dishonest, though most tax collectors were. But the fact that he worked for Herod Antipas and the Romans was enough to disgrace him among loyal Jews. He was regarded as a traitor, a liar, a thief, a cheat, a sinner, a tax collector, a publican, and so on. When the Lord Jesus called him, he didn't argue or delay. He got up and he followed Jesus, even though he knew that Rome would never give his job back to him. He burnt his bridges. Verse 28 of Luke chapter 5 says, "And Levi got up, left everything, and followed him." Some wonderful words there, very powerful words that have great implications. What causes a person to do such a thing? This is the question that we should ponder on for a long time. Why give everything up? Why burn your bridges? Maybe one of the parables the Lord Jesus taught can help us understand the why. This is the parable of the hidden treasure and the pearl. The Lord Jesus said, "The kingdom of heaven is like treasure hidden in a field. When a man found it, he hid it again, and then with his joy went and sold all that he had, and he bought that field." Again, the kingdom of heaven is like a merchant looking for fine pearls. When he found one, the great one of great value, he went away and sold everything that he had and brought it. The Lord Jesus often taught by parables. The parables were designed to stir the imagination and the heart. At the end of the day, what these parables are saying is there is something far greater than what you have. So what you have isn't worth anything compared to that which you found. Levi was looking for something and he found. Thus, it was okay to leave everything, to burn his bridges, as it were. Matthew found the pearl of great price. Matthew's encounter with the Lord Jesus meant a new life, a new name. The Lord Jesus called him Matthew, not Levi. Matthew means the gift of God. When you meet the Lord Jesus, when that meeting has an impact on your soul, your very being, you want to share it with others. He may not have fully understood the significance of this encounter, but he sure knew that it was radical, life-changing. Tell others, invite others, that they too may hear and see for themselves. Isn't this what the Samaritan woman did at the well? She went into town and she told everybody, "Come and see." The result of her faithfulness, her curiosity, transformed a people. Matthew invited some of his sinner friends to meet with the Lord Jesus. Fantastic, isn't it? Heavenly Father, when we see the pearl of great price, give us insight and wisdom to run after it. We thank you that there was a time in our experience of life when for some of us, we committed our life to you and were converted. For others, we came to the conclusion that there was more to life than what we know. And even as Christians from youth, we embraced a depth of relationship with you. And yet as we live each day in our lives, we find that there are moments of revelation where you call us to humble ourselves before you and perhaps to give up just a little bit more, dying to self, that Christ might rise within. We pray for your wisdom, we pray for your strength, we pray for your guidance, and we pray for a boldness to be able to share the wonderful message, life-changing message of the Lord Jesus. And we ask that in a very gentle way we'll continue to have an encounter with you through the Lord Jesus each day of our lives. When we walk with the Lord in the light of his word, what a glory he sheds on our way. These things we pray in the name of the Lord Jesus. Amen. This has been Condas Benedict with a thought for the day.

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1: Different products come with different warnings. Written on a microwave was, warning, do not use for drying pets. Yep. And written on a carton of eggs, it had, allergy advice, contains eggs. Written on a shirt was, caution, do not iron shirt while wearing it. Yeah, these are all caution labels that are actually in existence. I love seeing these and chuckling at how incredibly silly they are. But then I have to wonder, has something actually happened to prompt a company to write such a warning? Or were they just preempting our stupidity? God gave his people laws to live by. They're called the Ten Commandments. And as I think about them, I'm wondering the same thing. Had God witnessed wrongdoing, so he put laws in place to stop them from happening? Or was he preempting what might happen? These laws are worth our attention today too. They are worth noting in our lives as we strive to live as God would have us live, with justice, with respect, and with grace. I'm Linda Bailey from dailydevotions.com.au.
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1: Is your breakthrough just a jump away? I'm Danny Sinnott with another Brave to Go. I took my kids to the pool recently and my youngest son, who's full of mischief and adventure, decided he'd like to try jumping off the diving tower. He's been up there before, but he's never been brave enough to jump in the past and to take the plunge. On this recent attempt, he climbed the ladder confidently and walked to the edge of the diving platform and looked down, then slowly backed away and froze. I could see his mind ticking over, wanting to jump, while at the same time being bombarded by fearful thoughts and weighing up the danger. The lifeguards and I worked hard for a good 20 minutes trying to counteract his fears with encouragement and reasoning. How high is it? How deep will I go? What if I go too deep and drown? And we were saying back to him, it's only 3 metres, you won't go deep. You're only small, you don't weigh much. I'm here, and look, you have two lifeguards with poles that could grab you out of the water straight away, but you don't even need that because you can swim. All of these statements of reinforcement and reassurance. 20 minutes of back and forth, bribery with 20 bucks, goggles down, goggles up, a loud prayer, and then this. Logan, would I ever tell you to do something that wasn't safe? He thought about it and shook his head. And I said, that's right, it's safe to jump, mate. You'll have lots of fun. You'll want to do it again. The fear is stopping you from having fun. The goggles came down and splash, lots of cheers from the crowd, and straight back up the tower he went. How often does fear try to undermine the great adventure and calling that God has in store for you? What's God asking you to do right now that you're afraid to do? Trust God and take a leap of faith. For more resources, podcasts and videos on doing life together, head on over to our website, braveenough.org.
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1: Have you ever thought about Judgment Day? That day when we'll stand before Jesus and give an account for our lives, as mentioned in 2 Corinthians 5:10? I have. And in fact, I find it quite motivating. I know it's a bit of a strange way to start a discussion on finances, but this is relevant. So what do you think it'll be like? What do you think it'll be like when we face Jesus? You may have watched the movie Schindler's List. It's an American epic historical drama film directed and co-produced by Steven Spielberg, based on the novel Schindler's Ark by Thomas Keneally, who happens to be an Australian novelist. The film is centred around the life of Oskar Schindler, a German businessman who saved the lives of more than 1,000 mostly Polish Jewish refugees during the Holocaust. Liam Neeson stars as Schindler and does a fantastic job of it. If you haven't seen it, then I'd highly recommend it. Now don't worry, I'm not going to go into doing regular movie reviews. I do have a point. See, towards the end of the movie, there is a scene where Schindler is saying goodbye and about to leave in his car, and he's standing in front of the multitude of Jews that he's helped save. Schindler begins to break down and cry, barely able to stand, holding on to his Jewish friend Oscar, crying, "I could have got more out. I could have saved more." He goes on to say, "I could have made more money. I threw away so much money." Looking at the car he's about to drive off in, he looks Oscar in the eyes and cries out that he could have saved another 10 people if only he'd sold the car, and another 2 people with the gold pin he was wearing. He could have saved more, he could have done more. It's certainly a very moving and dramatic scene that brings a flood of emotions. So what's my point? Well, I'm wondering, does this actually paint a picture of how we might be when we meet Jesus? Will we suddenly realise what's really important and regret that we didn't do more? Will that new car, the bigger house, or the overseas holiday suddenly seem unimportant as we consider the alternatives? In that dramatic scene, Schindler's mate Oscar embraces him and reminds him of how much he's done, how many lives he saved. But for Schindler, he knew that he could have saved more people if only he had his priorities right. What about you? Do you have your priorities right? What are you going to be thinking when you face Jesus on Judgment Day? Are you going to know in your heart that you could have done more? It seems to me that we all need to consider how we're spending our time, money, and opportunities. Are we chasing the buck, chasing the unquenchable desire to consume even more, like this world wants us to? Are you going to be like Schindler, crying out that you could have done more? Or are you laying down treasure on earth and swapping it for heavenly treasure? Heavenly treasure that rust and moth can't destroy. So what's this heavenly treasure? Well, isn't it living with an eternal perspective? Getting our priorities right and doing all we can do with our time and money? Don't you think it's really about doing our best to bring people into the kingdom of God? It's a tough question, isn't it? But worth considering. I certainly am.
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1: Hi, it's Jamin, your one-minute coach. Friendships give so much depth, colour and beauty to our lives. We are relational beings and don't cope well in isolation, so having people in our world is essential. However, no relationship is guaranteed to last forever. Seasons change and so do friends. It's okay to allow people to come into and out of our lives as the seasons roll on. A particular person may bring so much life to you in one season, and then as you both grow and change, almost become toxic to you in the next season. Giving yourself permission to let people go and to move on with your life as the season changes is a crucial aspect of doing life well. It's a really important piece of self-awareness to know when it is time to leave a toxic relationship and to not feel like you have to be friends for life. The key is to notice when the effect of the people in your life moves from adding life to you to taking life away from you. You've got to go where the life is. For more information, go to oneminutecoach.com.au.
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1: In our series, Jesus the Game Changer, we spoke with several historians about the way in which children were treated in the Greco-Roman world. While families obviously loved their children, there was a much different value on life than we hold today. Writer John Ortberg reflects on treatment of newborn babies.
2: Roman writer of the first century said, "We drown the infirm at birth." And that wasn't considered something to be embarrassing or something that they would try to hide. It's just they viewed life in that way. If a child was born and it was a male, healthy child, then they would want it to live. If it was a female child, much less important.
1: The teaching of Jesus in the early church gave children, no matter what sex or what state of health, dignity and worth, everybody matters.
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1: There's only one thing worse than having a flat tyre. That's having two flat tyres. That's definitely much worse. Hi, I'm Bernie Diamond. It happened to me just recently. While I was away for a few days, someone kindly stuck a screwdriver into one of my tyres. Great. So I put on the spare, but I just didn't get around to having the damaged one replaced. And then yesterday, my wife Jackie comes into the house and says, well, I'm not going anywhere. Another tyre's flat. As long as you have a spare, you're fine. But when the spare tyre's damaged, we ain't going anywhere. I see so many people like that. Emotionally, they're wearing out, and yet they have no spiritual reserves to draw on. Eventually, they burn out. They ain't going anywhere. People sometimes ask me, Bernie, how do you keep up such a cracking pace in your life? It's really quite simple. Every morning, I spend time praying, time with Jesus. He's the wind beneath my wings. Jesus.
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0: What's the best way to help your kids do well in school? 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I'm Kate Ryan for Focus on the Family Australia. There have been many studies that show that one of the best ways to raise emotionally healthy kids is to have dinner together five or more times a week. 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
1: 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I'd climb trees, jump from high places and roll around in the dirt. But there comes a point in life when you realise that you're not unbreakable. You're never unbreakable on your own, and that's why you'll always need the forgiving grace of God. The 11th chapter of Hebrews is like a showcase of God's great heroes, people like Abraham, Moses, and David. These people knew what it was like to fall flat on their faces time and time again, but the Bible puts them up in lights as examples of great faith. You see, it's not sinless people who are examples of faith, but sinful people who, in spite of their failures, still allowed God to pick them up in His mercy and grace. The only way to be unbreakable is to trust in Jesus, because He's the only one who really is unbreakable.
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1: We just had to step away from a tour for a couple of weeks. I know many people have, but as most disruptions do, they cause a level of reflection and an opportunity to look to one another, to look to God, and maybe even switch off the devices, count our blessings, and just sit with one another and love. Because there are things that we certainly can do. We can certainly love. We can certainly show courage. We can certainly pray. Know that we are with you and for you. We can't wait to see you in person very soon. And we'll get up and running as quickly as we can. But sending a blessing from Luke and myself.

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1: It's Jamin, your 1 minute coach. What happens when you feel like giving up when things get hard? There has been 100 of amazing things written about what to do when your back is to the wall, and here are a few of my favourites. No matter what is happening, you can effectively fight the battles of today. It's only when you add the relentless pressure of yesterday and tomorrow that you start to become overwhelmed. Be present to today and live one day at a time. Realise that it's not the experience of today that devastates you, but the regret and resentment about something that happened yesterday, or the fear and dread of what tomorrow might bring. When you stop worrying about what you can't control, you have time to change what you can control, and that changes everything. If you never go after your dream again, you'll never have it. If you never step forward again, you're stuck right where you are now. As Jim Carrey says, you can fail at doing what you don't want, so you may as well have a go at reaching out for what you do want. For more information, go to oneminutecoach.com.au.
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1: 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These paths meander this way and then that, often snaking through kilometres of open ground. Have you ever thought about what created those paths? It's a simple answer. People walk them regularly enough to create a clear line to follow. Paths are created by people regularly following the same route to get to a specific destination. What is true of walking through the bush is also true of life. Whatever behaviour you repeat, either good or bad, is creating a path in your life that you will continue to tread. Where are your paths leading you? The Bible challenges us to choose our paths wisely.
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1: At the end of the street where I live, there's a great little restaurant, good food, good prices, and good service. Well, it used to be good, but all of the good staff just left. And somehow the new ones, they don't seem to care about their regulars the way that Peter and George used to. I'm not the only one who's noticed. It turns out that management hasn't been very nice to the staff, those same staff who used to be nice to the customers. Isn't it funny? Be kind to the staff and in turn, they'll be kind to the customers. It's like throwing a little stone into the pond and seeing the ripples it makes. Maybe Jesus had a point. You know, do unto others as you'd do unto them. I mean, imagine if just you and I went around being kind to more people. The impact of that as the ripples went out to our friends, then their friends, a city, a nation, a world. I'm Bernie Diamond.
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0: Ever found yourself struggling with jealousy even just a little tiny bit? Knowing your sense of place and capabilities and not comparing yourself with others is tough at times, isn't it? One of the things I deeply admire about Jesus was his tremendous sense of personal power and destiny. Anyone in his place could have been forgiven for getting ahead of themselves and becoming arrogant. You might remember one of the characters of Scripture called John the Baptist. He was like a warm-up act, getting people ready for the idea that Jesus was about to come on stage. Anyway, John used to hang out in camel hair outfits and eat locusts and wild honey. He was eccentricity personified. After Jesus arrived and his disciples also began to baptize people, the religious elite established a baptism scoreboard to try and turn the two of them into rivals. And according to them, Jesus had a handy lead on John. And you know Jesus' response? Didn't attempt to compete or even justify his actions. He just left the area, refused to play the game, because he knew there were more important things for real people that needed resolving.
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There is no end to what its power can do. 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
1: Waiting can be such a pain. Very late one night, 1 o'clock in the morning actually, my plane was due to leave India for Australia, but it was delayed for hours. I was so tired that as I waited in line at the airport, I fell asleep standing up against a wall. One day, some messengers came to Jesus to tell him that his friend Lazarus was very sick. But Jesus didn't go right away, he waited. In fact, Jesus waited for so long that by the time he got there, Lazarus had already died. But you know what? It was worth the wait, because Jesus did something better than heal Lazarus from his sickness. He raised him from the dead. Yes, waiting's hard, but here's the truth. If you learn to wait on God, He'll always give you something that's better than you could ever have hoped for.
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1: This is Condice Benedict with a thought for the day. In John chapter 5, we're introduced to a man who had been ill for at least 38 years. We should be compassionate when it comes to others' struggles. Imagine experiencing pain and suffering non-stop for 38 years. He was not alone. This is what many have experienced, even today with our modern technology and medicine. The problem of pain is something that plagues humanity, and to be honest with you, understand the problem of pain. Been there, done that, from a very early age. And it's not an easy thing to cope with emotionally and physically, even spiritually. You see, sickness and pain is no respecter of persons. It doesn't matter what sort of breeding you have, where you're from, what you have, what you don't have. It hits everybody. In Bethesda, there was a pool. It was known for the miracles that took place. And when the water was stirred, the first in line, as they jumped in the water, would be healed. This guy had seen others healed at the pool. He was there day after day, and he lay there, rather a pathetic situation if you think about it, always unable to get into the water in time. What a tease. What a frustration. Questions come to mind. Important questions. Where were his friends? Surely there'd be someone there that could help him. Did he have friends? Did people care about him? What sort of personality did he have? And I really don't want to read between the lines or imagine what was or what was not there. But these are good questions. How did he get there in the first place? Did he spend all night there? Or did someone take him and bring him back? Did he crawl there? This guy who experienced pain and agony for 38 years. All these questions are unanswered. And we shouldn't speculate. Imagine. He'd seen others leave in joy as their prayers were answered. The blind to see, the lame to walk, and perhaps he got a bit bitter and twisted. And maybe, just maybe, he was a bit jealous. And I suppose we can't blame him for that, can we? And isn't it true that sometimes when we see others being blessed, when we see others experiencing things we don't experience, when we see others having what we don't have, it's very easy to look at somebody else and to feel as though you missed out, but they didn't. One thing I've experienced in the church, particularly with young Christians, is the first thing they seem to do is look at others and point the finger at others and say this, that, or the other. And even with more mature Christians, there's only one person whom we are responsible for, not somebody else. What's our attitude like? What's our relationship with others like? What's our relationship with God like? I'm not responsible for somebody else's disobedience. I'm not responsible for somebody else's sin. I am responsible for my disobedience. I am responsible for my sin. And I can sit there and sulk because others have what I haven't got. I can sit there and sulk because my life is a little bit difficult and I'm experiencing pain. Hey, it may not be a little bit difficult. It may be greatly difficult. Or, and I say this with a fair bit of compassion and love because it's easier said than done, I could try to fix my eyes upon the Lord Jesus, who is the author and perfecter of my faith, and trust in him and rely on him for love, joy, peace, his presence, and yes, even healing, physical, spiritual, emotional, as I lay before his altar, those things. This guy was at the pool day after day, suffering, while others were healed. My prayer is that you and I may have the honesty to bow before God and say, hey, Lord, here I am, warts and all. Please have mercy on me. Heavenly Father, sometimes I'm tempted to focus on myself, my own needs, my own problems, and even others, those around about me who may fit my plan of things, what I think they should be doing or shouldn't be doing. Forgive me for this. Help me to focus my thoughts on you. Help me to trust you for the healing that I need, for the refreshing that I need. Make me aware of your presence in all that I say, in all that I do. This I pray in the name of the Lord Jesus, the author and perfecter of my faith. Amen. This is Condice Benedict with a thought for the day.

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2: Researchers Stephen Skeener and Charles Ward released a book in 2014 called Who's Bigger? It was a research project to discover who was the greatest person in human history. Not surprisingly, Jesus of Nazareth came out in the number one position. The book also discussed what constituted greatness. In one chapter, they compare celebrity with gravitas. In other words, there are many people with very high profiles, known around the world. They are celebrities, but they have no gravitas. They are famous for being famous, but add very little to the community. There are others who are not nearly as well known, but they contribute to the community in service, thinking, or leadership. These people have great gravitas. Whatever you do in life, be sure to aim for gravitas, not just celebrity.
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0: Hi, it's Jamin, your 1 minute coach. People who do life well work with themselves, not against themselves. This actually requires them to stop and listen to what is going on inside. If you are not accustomed to listening to yourself, the best place to start is with your pain. Pain is actually your most honest voice to yourself. See, pain is a gift. I was reading a story recently about a 5-year-old leprosy sufferer who bit the end off her finger and wrote her name on her bedroom wall in blood because she could. The leprosy disease attacks the nervous system, which means the pain signals stop. You know, if you put your hand on the fire, it's actually supposed to hurt so that you quickly remove your hand before it gets badly burnt. Yet in today's world, we often treat pain as a bad thing. Pain is designed to protect you from further pain. If you ignore it, then there is nothing to stop you destroying your own life. The main reason people don't listen to pain is that they think it will require them to change something hard, which is probably right. Yet suppressing emotional, mental, and physical pain will always cost you more in the long run. For more information, go to oneminutecoach.com.au.
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1: 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How many of them really stand out for the right reasons? Not many. And when we do get good service, well, we're almost shocked. That person from the department store who actually follows up and calls us back like they promised. Jesus said that if we want to be the greatest amongst all the people we know, we have to be the servant of all. I think he's right on the money with this. The people who impact us the most, well, they're the ones who serve us. So if I really want to have an impact on someone else, duh, Jesus.
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We go to

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1: Recently, I was speaking at a conference and gave a compliment to one of the team leaders. "You did such a great job at the catering," I said. "Oh no," she answered, "it was the Lord." "But the Lord didn't come down from a cloud into your kitchen and make all those pastries," I said. In church life, we often get confused by this dynamic. When someone pays us a compliment, it's the Lord, but if we make a mistake, it's us. How do we practice humility as well as take responsibility? Hi, I'm Tanya Harris of GodConversations.com. The truth is that our relationship with God is a partnership, not a dictatorship. There's two agents involved. God plays the supernatural part, the things we can't do, and we do the natural part, the things that we can do. Walking with God should never make us passive or lazy. We do our best. We take responsibility for the good and the bad. And we give God the glory because He has gifted us. But we also recognise that our contribution is significant too.
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1: Yeah, I got what you need if you need a little peace. 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
1: Remember this verse? I can do all things through Him who strengthens me. Hello, I'm Chuck Swindoll. I can do all things through Christ who strengthens me. Not I can do all things through education. I can do all things through money. Not I can do all things through success. I can do all things through friends. Or even I can do all things through positive thinking. Nope. Nothing else fits except the name of Christ. I can do all things through Christ. Now, why is that true? Because nothing and no one else is able to empower us and give us the strength we need to do all things.
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Speaking life.

0: stuff. In fact, most of the people he helped weren't even the same race and were judged as unacceptable by society or the religious elite. Jesus met them right where they were, without criticism or judgment, to bring love and healing. So often our way seems to be consumed by who's right, who's wrong, who's in, who's out. We don't see the world as it is, we see it as we are. But his way with you is your right to be loved and accepted just as you are. Question is, will you give him the same opportunity?
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2: Forgiveness is always difficult, but for Corrie Ten Boom, it was deeply challenging. Ten Boom, along with her father and her sister, were sent to a concentration camp by the Nazis in World War II. Her father and sister died at the hands of Nazis. After the war, she travelled widely to share her experiences and encourage people in faith and in forgiveness. Corrie was tested in 1947 at the close of one event. A Nazi guard from her concentration camp asked her for forgiveness. She remembered his cruelty, but he was now a follower of Jesus and was asking her to forgive him. She thrust her hand forward to offer forgiveness and instantly felt the grace of God and peace in her life. Forgiveness is difficult, but it's also crucial.
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1: Hi, it's Jamin, your 1 minute coach. It's impossible to do self-judgment and self-awareness at the same time. When you take the judgment out of the equation, you are then able to see clearly what's going on and why it's happening. Now, one of my favourite questions about understanding behaviour comes from my key mentor, Greg Bellingham. He said, "What if this is the best of you behaving badly?" So, rather than judging your anger, frustration, or annoyance as bad, what if it was your most honest and creative self rising up and acting out? Now, it doesn't justify the behaviour, but if you can understand it, it allows you to honour the best of you and channel it in a more resourceful way. It's like a creative kid who gets labelled as naughty because there is no outlet for his talent in the confines of the classroom. Change only comes through genuine awareness and understanding. For this to happen, it's crucial to let go of the self-judgment and realise you are not your behaviour. Perhaps it's just the best of you behaving badly. For more information, go to oneminutecoach.com.au.
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1: It's Jamin, your one-minute coach. Giving advice to friends and family is always dangerous. This is because the giving of advice is almost completely about making the giver feel better and almost always makes the receiver feel worse. How could I possibly know what is best for you? How could I know what you should or shouldn't do? People say, if I was you, I'd do this. Yeah, but dude, you're not me. Advice is a judgment. There are times where it is useful and valuable, but I am sure we totally overestimate how often those times actually present themselves. Before giving advice next time, just ask these two simple questions in your mind. 1. Did this person actually ask for my opinion, or are they just sharing something from their journey? 2. If they did ask, did they really mean it? If you could just stay curious a little longer and not be in such a hurry to move to advice and action, that would make such a difference to your relationships. For more information, go to oneminutecoach.com.au.
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